0: 90.9 KCBI.
1: Your sermons, they've been seeds in our souls and in our lives. Thank you for being part of me and my family's life. And I'm going to continue to share what is the product of those seeds. And I thank you. God bless you all.

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1: My name is Doug. Really glad you're here. Just a thought today. Let's not draw conclusions about somebody based on the particular chapter of their story that we're stepping into right now. It may not be the whole story. It often isn't. Let's assume the best. Let's give the mercy that we would want to receive if we were in that situation. What we're really doing is we're giving the mercy that we've already received from Jesus. Well, you are.

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1: God's word is living and active. Let's just hear it. Let's let it speak for itself today. Isaiah 43:1. Do not fear, for I have redeemed you. I have summoned you by name. You're mine. When you pass through the waters, I will be with you. And when you pass through the rivers, they will not sweep over you. This is God's word. Isaiah 43:1.
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1: I just wanted to let y'all know what a blessing it is that we have your station that I've been listening to. 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I was recently widowed. 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I don't know how y'all have stayed on the air for so long. You know, I just want to let you know you're a blessing in my life.

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1: Well, I hope it somehow feels this way for you, but it may not feel this way for you. The truth, though, whether you feel it or not, is that God's love is stronger than your past regrets. And it is, in fact, deeper than any failure or fear that you're dealing with, the aftershocks of which you're still dealing with. I would encourage you today to just let God love you just like you are. There's a lot you'd like to change about you, maybe. Your life may not be perfect, but God's love is. And His love is what actually makes us worthy.
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1: I just wanted to say, really am thankful for KCBI. Been listening to you guys for probably about a year now. The mix of song and worship and teaching is just a wonderful mix. KCBI has been there for me and has impacted my life in a very positive way.

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1: If life today is feeling kind of overwhelming and your strength is just gone, remember this. 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
1: I'm glad you're here. I'm Doug Hanna. I might have caught you on a day when your faith is feeling pretty weak, but your weak sauce faith does not receive a weak Christ. Your trembling hands can still open up and receive a gift. The strength isn't in the hand. The strength is in the one who's giving himself to sinners like us.

Amen. Shout salvation full and free. I'm so grateful this morning. Romans 8:31 says this, if God is for us, who can be against us? And we know the answer is no one. Let's sing in confidence today. You sing.

Thank you so much, Fred Wilmer, and tremendous First Dallas Choir and Orchestra for your music today. We welcome the millions of you watching or listening on Pathway to Victory, First Dallas iCampus, on our Fox Nation release, and now on YouTube. And by the way, Thursday, we made it past 1 million YouTube subscribers. That happened Thursday. And so we want to welcome all of our audience from YouTube. Thanks for tuning in. If you saw the movie Patton, you may remember the scene in which the famed military leader led an ambush against the German war strategist Rommel, known as the Desert Fox. He had a surprise encounter on Rommel. He won the battle, and afterwards Patton laughed and said, "Rommel, you son of a gun. I read your book." What he said was, "The reason I defeated you is I knew your strategy ahead of time." He outfoxed the fox. You know, I was thinking about that this week as I prepared the message. Why is it so many Christians fall prey to Satan's temptations? It's because they really don't understand the enemy we all have. They don't understand the reality of Satan. He's not just an idea, he's a person. Be on the alert, be of sober spirit, for your adversary, the devil, prowls about like a roaring lion seeking someone to devour. They don't understand the reality of Satan, and they don't understand the strategy of Satan. And that's why they fall victim to his attacks. Today, in our study of the first 11 chapters of Genesis, we're going to look at the first mention in the Bible of our adversary, the devil. And we're going to discover something about his reality, something about his strategy, and something about his temporary triumph over the world. If you have your Bibles, turn to Genesis chapter 3. You know, some theologians have said Genesis chapter 3 is the most important chapter in all the Bible. And I understand why they say that. Without Genesis 3, the Bible doesn't make any sense at all. I mean, think about it. In chapters 1 and 2, you have a perfect Adam and Eve in a pristine world. Everything's going great. And then you get to chapter 4 and the world is filled with violence and immorality and rebellion against God. What happened between Genesis 2 and Genesis 4? The answer is Genesis 3. Genesis 3 is the explanation for why the world is the way that it is. Let's talk for a moment about the reality of Satan, his origin. You know, it's interesting that word Genesis is the Greek word for origin. And as we've seen, the book of Genesis tells us the beginning, the origin of the world, the animals, human life. It's also the beginning of sin in the world. And that's

0: Good morning, friends. Thanks so much for joining us for the Sunday morning worship service of First Baptist Church of Dallas, located right here in downtown Dallas. Our highly acclaimed First Dallas Choir and Orchestra will be leading us in majestic worship again today. And our pastor, Dr. Robert Jeffress, continues his series for us titled Retracing Our Spiritual Roots, a study in the book of Genesis. Our police and judicial systems will, every once in a while, use something called a polygraph or lie detector in their attempt to get to the truth of something. They measure physiological responses to determine truthfulness by tracking things like heart rate, blood pressure, respiration, and even skin conductivity. These tests typically involve asking a series of questions while monitoring a response. A trained examiner can look at the graph to see whether the person is telling the truth or whether it's a lie. Well, that first couple, Adam and Eve, did not have that luxury. So when Satan showed up and began to ask different questions, Eve couldn't see a graph in real time to show if these statements were true or not. Today, Satan is still using the same confusing tactics to get us to question the very nature and character of God. Dr. Jeffress will share with us what we need to look out for and how to stand resolved on the side of truth. That's coming up just a bit later in the service. But for now, we invite you to join us in the worship celebration that is just getting underway of the Sunday morning service from the campus of First Baptist Dallas.
1: Good morning, everyone. We're so glad you're here. Welcome to worship. Let's stand as we sing and celebrate the God of our salvation. Alicia's going to lead us in this great, great hymn. Let's sing together.

KCBI, I'm figuring out the older I get, sometimes it's better just to let God work it out. This is Peace Be Still on KCBI

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1: Good news from 2 Corinthians 6:18. 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

0: 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Hi, I'm Donna Cruz. Even if this has happened in your own family, it still sounds a little bit shocking, but maybe it helps you to realize that you're not alone. 38% of American adults say that they are currently estranged from at least one immediate family member. This is a mother, a father, a sister, a brother, a daughter, or a son. And this means more and more families are experiencing someone who's missing at birthdays and holidays and family get-togethers. There are countless stories of the son who doesn't call anymore, the daughter who stopped coming home for Christmas, the grandkids you've only seen in pictures. And this is part of my family too. In one case, I am the one that made some boundaries, and I've also had someone decide they don't want to be a part of my life. And I think this is why it hurts so much and it affects people very deeply, because family was always God's idea. And that's why it can be the place where our deepest hurts happen. Family counselors were speaking into this and said, number one, if reconciliation is possible, don't let pride be the thing that keeps you apart. Be the one who makes the call. Write the note. Say, I'm willing to talk. And it doesn't guarantee everything is going to be fixed, but at least you unlock the door. And if reconciliation's not possible, keep praying and keep your heart soft. Sometimes healing happens in a conversation. Sometimes it takes years. But the reminder was to not let hope disappear and don't let bitterness become the final chapter.
1: Karen and Jeremy in the morning.
2: Well, we had a possum.

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Here's Lauren Daigle.

shout salvation full and free. I'm so grateful this morning. Romans 8:31 says this, if God is for us, who can be against us? And we know the answer is no one. Let's sing in confidence today. You sing.